0: He's a songwriter who paints entire worlds in his lyrics. Charles Wesley Godwin is here.
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2: What's your favorite microphone to use? You were talking about recording.
3: I have a Neumann. I think it's an M42. That's what I travel around with for when I'm recording vocals.
2: Neumann's my favorite. I love that. Have you ever written a song that's really surprised you by the time you were done with it?
3: Yeah. Cranes of Potter is it's a story song I wrote for How the Mighty Fall, my second album. That was one where I just started that song. I was sitting at a cafe in Columbiana, Ohio. I was playing a brewery that night in that town. And I started on the notebook and just had no idea where it was going to end until it ended. You know, like I didn't have the story in my head already. I just kind of took it as it came.
2: Yeah, you're a storyteller first and foremost, aren't you?
3: I enjoy that part. Like, you know, some of the songs in the last few years have been a little bit more personal and not so storytelling, but a lot in the first two albums were, and I really do enjoy that. I like history, so I like incorporating that into the songs.
2: I love that, and there's a lot of faith in your songs too, right?
3: Yes, yeah.
2: What makes them so personal for you? When you write a song, you're saying that has come out more personal. What is that?
3: Well, my last two albums, the last one was about family, and this one was about my faith. So that there wasn't so much like character story songs, you know, people I'm making up and things like that. There wasn't as much of that in the last two albums.
2: And you're from West Virginia?
3: Yes, ma'am.
2: Do you ever feel a responsibility to represent, or are you just going out there and talking to the world is who you are?
3: I don't know. I do try to be a positive in how people view the state, because watching me at a show or listening to my music might be some people's first and maybe their only impression of West Virginia if they've never gone or you know, watched our sports teams or listened to any other artists from there. So I do understand that I might be people's first impression of the state. So I do try to take that pretty serious and have it be a positive impression.
1: Phone number. 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

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It's called Say So.

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Y'all been asking for it. We'll make it happen. It's Chase Matthew with Holding It Down.

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And two songs, we're going to be talking to him a little about his team. Here's Cody Johnson, a guy who definitely understands what a team is all about. It's the fall.

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2: When you look back at when you first started in music all the way till now, what's one of the biggest lessons that you've learned throughout the whole process and growing?
3: I've learned a lot. One thing, you know, never get too hung up over one night. You know, that's a big one. When you're coming up, it's a really hard business. And when you're a nobody, it could be so easy to let a bad night defeat you. Mm-hmm. So one thing, you really got to have that thick skin to just like let a bad night go and try to make the next one a good one. You know, there's a lot of that in my first 6 years. And there's been plenty of them in the last six as well. So that was an important one. Good people, you know, your management, your booking, your label, your publishing, those are like family members. Mm-hmm. It really is. You get very close to them. You work with them for, you know, a long time. It's similar to choosing like a marriage with somebody. You know, you don't want to be getting married and getting divorced every couple years.
2: No,
3: you want to try to make good choices with that. I've seen a lot of careers go awry by making bad decisions in that department, because, you know, every artist, we all, for the most part, there's a few of them that I've known over the years that actually were really good managers and bosses and things like that, but that's more rare. Mm-hmm. Most of us get into it because of, you know, just the passion we have for the music, and never thought about when it actually works out, how you have to, there's so much more than that comes along with it. There's people that make their living and things like that from it, and you need help when it comes to all that, because that's not really what is most of our strong suits. Mm-hmm. Is the business side of it and things like that, managing. So those are a couple of things that, you know, I've learned and been fortunate enough for the most part to make pretty really good decisions on over the years.
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Charles Wesley Godwin is hanging with us on Country Nights Live tonight. We're going to be chatting with him some more coming up next. It's requested Dierks Bentley, Livin'.

0: His music just feels like home. Raw, real, and beautifully crafted. Charles Wesley Godwin is hanging with us.
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0: Talk to me about Christian Name for a minute.
2: Yeah. Christian Name, the common theme in this album is about faith. In particular, you know, it's I'm trying to point to God and let people know that God has been a very positive, great thing in my life and a healer in particular. So that's kind of the theme of the album. It's probably the hardest album I've made. It took me the longest. It was the hardest, took the longest to record. I'm so proud of how it turned out.
0: The album doesn't really feel like it's preaching. It's just more like an offering of what people can think about. Have you always had faith, or was there a moment?
2: I've always had faith.
0: Okay.
2: Yeah, I've always had faith. In particular, the last 2.5 years, though, it's really become like the front of the line thing in my life. Mm-hmm. And yeah, I'm definitely not trying to. I am not a preacher. I'm not an expert. Writing these songs made me feel better. It's my way of and music's and not just with this album, with all of them. It's always been my way of like getting things out. Mm-hmm. And I wanted to make this project to glorify God and say it in my way and to have it be a positive. So that's really what it is. These songs made me feel better making them and singing them. They helped me. So that's all. And then if other people take, you know, a positive from that, or if it has a positive effect on them, that's great. But yeah, I'm definitely not telling people how to live their lives. I'm just speaking for myself how important my faith has been.
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the show with us tonight, getting to know him a whole lot better. We're going to be chatting a little bit more about his music in just a few songs. It's Riley Green now. I love this one. It's called Think As You're Drunk.

0: a voice that carries the weight of the hills he grew up in. Charles Wesley Godwin is on the show.
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3: Yeah. Just the other night, we did a release show in Morgantown, in my hometown. Nice. It's a different business now. It's called the Tipsy Tees, but it's the same building. It's the same room where I played hundreds of times when it was called Schmidt Saloon. But anyways, after the show, it's small enough, I was able to see everybody. And there's a kid that came up to me and said, you know, my music saved his life. And he brought his mom to that show, and she was crying. He's a young kid, so I think I understood what he was saying there, which is crazy, you know, that there's young people that feel that way. I made sure to stress to him that life is a lot longer than he may think it is, you know what I mean? Yeah. So whatever a kid is going through, you know, there's a lot more life left to go. But anyway, so it gets as serious as, you know, it doesn't get any more heavy than that. And that's not the only time I've heard things like that. And then plenty of weddings and couples, you know, where my music's kind of been a soundtrack to their relationship or something like that. So I love hearing that stuff.
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could have sworn I saw the other day on social media a video of Train, like Pat Monahan, in a studio with Keith Urban. I'm going to look that back up. Here's Who Wouldn't Want to Be Me.

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Charles Wesley Godwin is hanging with us on Country Nights Live tonight. Coming up in two songs, we're going to hear what he has to say about hanging with Stephen Wilson Jr. Right now, it's Jelly Roll's Son of a Sinner.

0: His storytelling is some of the strongest in country music right now. Charles Wesley Godwin is hanging with us.
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2: All right, Lori McKenna, Stephen Wilson Jr. is one of my favorite guys of all time. I mean, his brain, I'd like to eat it. I know that sounds weird, but just a couple bites and maybe it would change my entire, like, point of view of all of reality. What's it like working with them?
3: Oh, it's great. I mean, the song that I wrote with Lori that's on this album, I put in my pocket for 5 years waiting for her.
2: Really?
3: Yeah, to write with her. So, you know, it's kind of cool when something like that works out. And, you know, Steven's become a good friend of mine over the last couple of years. We both signed on to Big Loud similar times, I think, around 2023, end of 2022. And he's an amazing artist. He's had an incredible life experience, you know. And also, I credit Steven with my immunity health. He changed my life. He turned me on to a supplement in the spring of 2024 that has totally changed my life. I think I've had one cold. I'm knock on, there's some wood in there.
2: Are you giving up the info? What
3: I've
2: is
3: had
2: this?
3: One cold in two and a half years now. And prior to Steven turning me on to this thing, I'd been sick for like 3 months straight. And I was like, kind of at my wit's end. Like, I was like, I don't know how I can keep going like this. I was pretty miserable. So he turned me on to this. It's a very generic looking supplement. It's called Wellness Formula.
2: Okay.
3: You can order it on Amazon. They sell it at Kroger in Morgantown. And, yeah, he turned me on to that, and it's just absolutely changed my life. It's nothing crazy as far as vitamins. It's just a few standard things, but then it has all kinds of plant extracts and root extracts. And I don't know which one, but one of those is like magic.
2: Okay. I'm going to look it up.
3: It's completely changed my health.
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0: Okay, so Luke Combs, Better That Way. Talk to me about that one for a sec.
2: Up until, you know, this album, I've always kind of made my hay on the internet, mm-hmm. you know, never had, and to be self-aware, I don't think I really ever had anything that was fit the radio format too well or was going to do much at radio. And I wrote this song last July with Scooter Caruso and did the voice memo after we'd finished it. And, you know, I was like, this would actually, I think, fit radio. This would be a great radio song. Obviously Luke has had a lot of success in radio and, you know, we get along.
0: Never heard
2: great.
0: Of him.
2: You know, I consider him a friend in the music business and we have our principles align well and we're in a similar place in life. So I thought he'd connect with the song and yeah. So I just thought I should ask him to be on this with me.
0: Talk to me about working with Wyatt Flores and Hey There, Son.
2: Yeah. I mean, it's a very untraditional feature. Mm-hmm. You know, I didn't give Wyatt a lot of time on that song, which is, you know, it's not normal to not give a chorus and all that, but I don't think there could have been a more important feature, though, is for him to come in as a different narrator in the song, as the son at the end. Mm-hmm. And I thought his voice fit perfect. You know, he's got Wyatt, I think, is about 11 years younger than me, and his voice, you know, sounds it. Mm-hmm. He sounds a little bit more youthful than I do, so it just fit perfect.
0: I love that. If somebody is going through grief, loss, simply questioning their faith, what advice would you give to them?
2: I'd say try praying to God in Jesus' name and see what happens. That'd be the best. I'm not going to preach or anything like that, but I would just say give that a try. And, you know, might surprise you.
1: You can be part of the show. Phone number 844-444-6274. Country Nights Live. 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
2: Is there a venue or a city that's become like a second home to you at this point?
3: That's a great question. There's some places I really love around the country. I really like, somehow it's worked out this way, and this is great, that we've had some off days in, on the coast of Southern California over the years between San Diego and Los Angeles, so like in that Encinitas,
2: Laguna,
3: Solana, Beach, Del Mar area.
2: Yeah.
3: And I just really, really enjoy it there. I really do. Like, it's a very relaxing place. I really enjoy it. I love running along that shoreline. And same deal up in, like, San Luis Obispo and Pismo Beach area as well. So there's a couple spots. I really love Boise, Idaho. Like, just have spent some great days there over the years. Been enjoying my time in Montana. And Madison, Indiana is a little hidden gem in the country that, you know, a lot of people don't know about. It's an amazing small little town. So, yeah, there's a few off the top of my head of just some really nice spots. I love the coast of South Carolina, particularly like in between Charleston, Savannah.
2: Okay.
3: Some of those areas just are such a unique place in the world, in my opinion.
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If you hear an artist on the show, you know you're going to see video there. Here's Justin Moore, Time's Ticking.

0: His music is proof that authenticity still leads the way. 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
2: If somebody were to ask you, who are you? Never heard of you before. And you had 30 seconds to sum yourself up to him. What would you say?
3: I tell them I'm a singer-songwriter. There's, a lot of people. I'm kind of in, I'm in a nice sweet spot where I get, things are great. And my career's done incredibly well. We get to play amazing rooms, but I still can go to a store and you know, I'm not, it doesn't affect my ability to live a generally normal life. So, but there's certain times where, buses will pull up to a hotel or, you know, all kinds of gear at an airport or things like that, where somebody's like, what are you? Like, what do you do? And I just tell people, I'm a singer-songwriter. Mm-hmm. So that's all I say.
2: All right, you ready for a rapid fire round?
3: I'll do my best, yeah.
2: Don't think, just answer.
3: My brain's not rapid firing, that's for sure.
2: Coffee or whiskey?
3: Coffee.
2: Mountains or beach?
3: Mountains first, yeah.
2: Sunrise or sunset?
3: Sunset.
2: Vinyl or streaming?
3: Streaming, because I do most of my listening in the truck.
2: Favorite place to disappear for a day?
3: Seneca Rocks, West Virginia.
2: And one artist that you've been listening to lately that people should definitely check out?
3: Slade Cleaves.
2: I'm going to be looking him up.
3: Yeah, oh yeah. Check him out.
2: Okay.
3: Super cool.
2: If you had a chance to ask one other country artist one question, who's the artist and what's the question?
3: I would have loved the opportunity to have the ability, because I probably could have gotten in a room with him now, and when he was still alive, I had zero chance. But I would love to ask Guy Clark about, he probably has asked it a million times, but he had the ability to write, most people have a prime, where they write their best things, and for some reason, whether it's you get comfortable and you're not like, you don't have the same stresses that you had in your younger years, and maybe it takes away from the art, or people just lose the passion or something. Guy Clark didn't have a prime. He was just at his best his entire adult life. With songwriting, I'd love to try to poke his brain about that a little bit, of how you write a song like Dublin Blues when you've been doing this for 30 some years and you can still come up with a song like that.
2: Charles Wesley Godwin, thank you so much for joining us. It's always good to see you.
3: Yeah. Thanks for having me.
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Country Nights Live, it's Bev Rainey. A big thanks to Charles Wesley Godwin for hanging with us on the show tonight. Absolutely loved getting to know him better. If you missed any of it, we'll play some more of it for you again on Sunday. Here's Lainey Wilson with Phone Keys Wallet.

Good morning, good evening, whatever time of day it is for you. Always happy that you are here. My name's Justin. It is the Overnight Ride. Wedding advice, relationship advice this past week from Shane Proffitt. Strategically placed taxidermy. You can try and put it in the living room. It's going to wind up in the garage. Shane, long live country on the Overnight Ride.

0: should I be shocked? My name's Justin. It is the Overnight Ride. I had to explain to multiple coworkers that this bird does indeed fly. If you've ever seen this bird fly, it is one of the more terrifying things. On the ground, a beautiful bird. In the air, kind of insane. All right, let me pull up this little post that I saw here in Nashville. This is on the Lost Pets page, because when I found that dog a couple months ago, I joined the Facebook page. Here's the post. We are in Midtown, by the way, the part of Nashville. Are there any reports of a missing peacock or something that would make a similar noise? Located in Midtown, and we are hearing what sounds exactly like a peacock. Multiple people have heard this today. Sounds crazy. I'm aware. Now, people are trying to figure out if indeed there is a peacock in Nashville. So I said this out loud to multiple coworkers, and I said, how would the peacock get anywhere? They don't fly. I go, oh, they do fly. It's more of a leap and then a fly up to a ledge. But when you see them in the air, like, you know how they kind of get out in the zoo when you visit the zoo? Horrifying. Beautiful creature. Huge tail. Colorful. In the air, the tail is down and the wingspan is very wide. It looks like a dinosaur flying over you. Spent a good chunk of the day yesterday on our back deck here trying to see if we could find the Nashville peacock flying around.
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Morgan Wallen, been by now on the overnight ride. The sign that commemorated him throwing the chair off Eric Church's bar has been removed here in Nashville. But I still think you can get the cocktail with the plastic chair in it. So if you wanted to bring a souvenir home, you can still get that. We've

New music yesterday from John Morgan. Looks like a new album will be on the way soon. He also bought a $200 guitar this past week and made it sound like it was priceless. That's talent. I can't do that. John Morgan, kid myself on the overnight ride. We.

Thomas Rhett t-shirt on the overnight ride. That is the song that I used to say this example. Tim McGraw was going to record that. When that leaks out, they should have to record a cover. Right? We want to hear it. Here's Corey Kent in Empty Words. Coming

0: A massive shout out to Carly Pearce for dropping by the show yesterday. Her album Honest Woman comes out this upcoming Friday. On that Friday, Kane Brown will be back on the show. And then we have a big one lined up. Can't say it yet, but it's on the way, and I'm already geeking out.
1: 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Second and third shifters, we are here for you. More of the overnight ride is next.
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0: expected. Tyler Hubbard, Brian Kelly, still going to work on their solo careers, even though Florida Georgia Line is getting back together, and we now know it's more than a handful of shows in 2027. A bunch of shows. That is a quote. T-Hub's land on the overnight ride.
1: Land

My name is Justin. This is the Overnight Ride. Kane Brown will be back on the show this upcoming Friday talking about new music. Hopefully he gives us a little hint on when we're going to hear that Shania Twain-based song. Here's Woman. Hey, it's not.

0: Going through Facebook late last night, someone proposed a question because it was National Bacon Lovers Day. What's the craziest thing you can put bacon on? There is nothing. You can put bacon on anything and legitimately justify it. Like, once bacon made its way onto ice cream, I think that's where it's at, where it ended. You can't surprise me. I don't think we can surprise you either of where bacon winds up. You can literally put it on anything. So there's no crazy thing. It's just everything now.
1: Be right back.
2: Third shifters and those that avoid the sun. Thank you for being part of our family. The overnight ride will be right back.
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name is Justin. This is the Overnight Ride. You know where to find me, Justin Off Air on Instagram. Whole bunch of Megan Maroney coverage coming for you. Watch me make a fool of myself in the pink shirt that I made. You can also text the show this weekend, 615-737-1033.

This one, not that old, from Lainey Wilson. John Mayer is on the song. It's Phone, Keys, Wallet on the Overnight Ride. Looks like we're moving past Whirlwind, though. Lainey already given us a few teases of new music from her porch. A guitar, her perch, her porch, and a microphone.

0: 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The Overnight Ride. 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We'll be right back.
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The score keeps rising. There's not a lot of reviews, so the score, the rating will be skewed. But people said it's a funky, fun drink. Say

It's Justin. It's the Overnight Ride. Tried skateboarding as a kid. Wasn't good at it. This past week, I saw that Corey Kent and Bailey Zimmerman both can do skateboard tricks. It's unfair that they possess all this talent. BZ and Chevy Silverado on the Overnight Ride.

I followed up with everybody. I even prepaid people to buy me the Morgan Wallen Philadelphia Eagles hat a couple weeks ago when he stopped in Philly for the Still the Problem tour. No one's messaged me back. And no one's refunded me. Did I get scammed by my college friends? All they wanted was the hat.

0: Combs, Better That Way, on the overnight ride. Charles, his brand new album, Christian Name, has been out for a couple weeks. So what's it feel like after you release an album?
1: There's like a weight off my shoulders that I think I'm going to enjoy getting back into the notebook and just, I guess, just not having that hanging over me when I go to write whatever the next thing is. So it's a big relief for me to finally get it out. And I've already gotten a lot of just really positive messages from people, from folks that it's really connected with. And that's really the hope. So the fact, you know, knowing that that's already happening is, it's a great feeling.
0: Do you find, like, are you a person that, like, the album comes out and you said you're going to grab your notebook, you just jump right into the next thing, or do you take time?
1: No, I think I'll just kind of just get right to it. Mm-hmm. And, you know, I've never been too fast of a worker. Like I give months sometimes, like on one song, going back and forth with certain lines and things, but I think I'm just going to get right to it. I'm actually like really looking forward to it.
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Kenny Chesney has a brand new album, Silver Sands Marina, out next month. The track listing, some different title names. This just got weird. And on Friday, we get Goldfish. Here's Carry On the Overnight Ride.

0: Cody Johnson had a chance to sit down with his hero, George Strait. So what did they talk about? Cody said nothing. Texas cattle and golf.
1: That feels like a lot to me.
0: It's horseback on the overnight ride.
2: He's a ranch hand in a pinch, man. Hotter than the red on the cattle brand. Cause she's a gold digger with a quick trigger. A cast iron skillet swinging lid flipper. Now he's a double wide on the county line.

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My name's Justin. It's the Overnight Ride. 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Anything the number 13 or that remotely resembles Taylor Swift pops up in Nashville, the internet goes crazy. Like, she's releasing something new. And I text all my friends who are Swifties. And I go, I saw it. I can confirm. I don't know any inside information. I just like messing with them. Although I feel like she's going to do something big soon. It's I Knew It, I Knew You on the Overnight Ride.

0: I'm not gross. I'm just trying to make a weird situation better. My name's Justin. It's the Overnight Ride. Anytime there's a truck spill, like to talk about this. This one happened in Rhode Island. Over the weekend, a tractor trailer overturned. Looks like no one was hurt, which is always good. We always make sure. But 2 tons of calamari spilled onto the highway and blocked traffic. It took days to clean this thing up. The local police department said here in Narragansett, we're still recovering from the squid apocalypse of 26. The spill that put slippery when wet to shame. Here's the thing. I love calamari. You may love calamari. It's maybe a top 5 appetizer. I love it when it comes to fried peppers and like a lemon dipping sauce. If it was unbreaded and just slimy, could you wash it, bread it, and deep fry it, and then put it on sale? Are you willing to eat highway calamari, great bad name, at a discount?
1: We get you through the night, or the early morning, depending on your perspective. The Overnight Ride will be right back.
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This song kind of took on a different meaning the other day. My name's Justin. It's The Overnight Ride. Chris Young played a show on a boat. And of course, he played this song. It's his current single called I Didn't

The Mountain Goat is out. Ian Munsick's brand new album. We finally have it, and it's in my top five of the year. When award season rolls around, let's see what happens. Here's Love is Blind on the Overnight Ride.

0: Parker McCollum killing me on the overnight ride. Was co-host with Carly Pierce of the ACM Honors this past week here in Nashville. And of course, once again, gave us a few things to ponder about. Always giving us some insight into his life. This one has stuck with me for multiple days. My girlfriend says, because we got Chinese takeout yesterday, we can't get it again today. I don't think that makes sense. They have it in China all of the time. The reasoning there is a 10 out of 10. He also said, I'm fun at parties for 32 minutes, and then I start thinking about going home. From the mind of Parker McCollum, giving us entertainment every single day.
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A lot of Megan Maroney content there. A lot of me wearing my pink shirt that I arts and crafts. Is that the right word this week?

say so. Big day for new releases yesterday. Dan and Shay's brand new album, Young, is out, including the song with Cody Johnson. Speaking of new music, looks like we are moving past the whirlwind era. We've got Phone Keys Wallet from Lainey Wilson, and she's teasing something new on the way. Here's Somewhere Over Laredo on the Overnight Ride. Call

0: Again, a big thank you to Carly Pierce for jumping on the show yesterday. This upcoming Friday, we will have Kane Brown back on the show. It's a woman on the overnight ride.
1: Hey, it's

0: Justin. This is the Overnight Ride. Who's this?
1: Jeff the Joke Guy.
0: Jeff the Joke Guy calling us from Dallas, Texas. We'll make you laugh, make you groan, make you cringe. What do you got tonight?
1: A woman with a salad walked past me in the restaurant and said, "You know, a cow died so you could eat that." And I said, "If you weren't eating his food, it might have lived." Did you hear about the short guy psychic that escaped from prison?
0: I did not hear about the short guy psychic who escaped from prison. What happened?
1: Yeah, they said it was a small, medium, that large. Not everyone thought Cleopatra was beautiful.
0: Not everyone thought Cleopatra would be beautiful. Okay?
1: But that's how Julius Caesar.
0: Oh, man.
1: Hiking when you're older is a great way to meet new people. Today I met 3 paramedics, 2 nurses, and a cardiologist. This is Jeff the Joke Guy signing off.
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Rather Green think is you drunk on the overnight ride. The news this week is someone at his show threw underwear on the stage. He's been collecting them over the past couple years. They put them in a bin. They donate them to people who need them. So at least a good thing comes out of a weird thing.

last week, friends and family and his team, this song Going Gold. Saw a couple photos. Might be the best his mustache has ever looked. It is impeccable. Here's Keeps Me Sane.

0: Zach John King get to drinking on the overnight ride this past week. He was back at the Grand Old Opry, gave us a song with Brooks and Dunn. And now we wait. This upcoming Friday, his debut album, I'm What You Get, will be ours.
1: We're here for you. Second and third shifters, we are here for you. More of the overnight ride is next.
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MacArthurLegacy.com was supposed to go live this past week. The production of the t-shirts and hats to benefit farmers across America has been delayed till October. We got to hang tight. Hardy, Eric Church, Morgan Wallen, Tim McGraw, MacArthur on the overnight ride. Nice.

been trying to figure out why they call the self-driving cars here in Nashville and other cities Waymos. You get in there, there's no driver. It's computer and remote control. Why do they call it Waymo? I believe it's because you're Waymo scared when you get in there. Thank you. I'm on every day of the week.

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16: Anyone who spends time on social media can tell you the longevity space is flooded with lotions and potions and gadgets promising to help you live forever. A lot of it is a waste of money. Some of it downright dangerous. But two trends you probably have seen do have some science behind them. First, red light therapy. Researchers believe certain wavelengths of light can energize cells, help with skin texture, and hair growth. If you want to try an at-home device, look for FDA clearance and know that it's going to take months of consistent use. Second, the sauna. Regular use has been linked to better heart and brain health. You should think of these things as the whipped cream on top rather than the foundational ice cream of the sundae. Without good diet, exercise, and friendships, those other things can only do so much. I'm Dr. Sanjay Gupta, helping you live a better life.
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3: I'm CJ Miller. The Indiana State Fair wraps up this weekend, and you'll hear today from last weekend's 4-H Supreme Champions. And could some major modernization be coming for USDA mass reports? A Hoosier farmer's working to make it happen.
4: If you've been singing Rain, Rain, Go Away, you probably are leaving off the Come Again Another Day part, and I've got good news for you. The rain is going to be going away, at least somewhat here, over the next 2 weeks. We'll talk about that in the Indiana Farm Forecast. I'm Chief Meteorologist Ryan Martin. That's coming up.
5: I'm Andy Eubank. A pretty good week for corn futures as December went over the $5 mark. We'll wrap up the week in the markets coming up this segment.
6: I'm Greg Allen. Agronomy and AI discussions, candied bacon, popsicles, and over 80 booths filled with industry partners. Keystone's Co-op Classic had it all. I can't share the popsicles, but I can share the story coming up.
7: And I'm Eric Pfeiffer. Could we soon have a solution to the farm bill deadlock on Capitol Hill? And farm families were honored this week at the fair for their homestead staying in the family for over 100 years. Those stories on the way. But let's begin by discussing the treacherous conditions that hit nearly every part of Indiana the past couple of weeks, impacting farmers and rural communities. Thunderstorms and torrential downpours triggered historic and catastrophic flash and river flooding across central and east central Indiana. A derecho back on August 11th knocked out power to over 300,000 customers statewide, with isolated tornado and wind damage destroying farm structures. Wind and hail damage hit the western side of the state as well.
8: It's been very devastating in a lot of parts of the state. We've had a lot of damage, physical loss, crop loss.
7: Steve Brown, State Executive Director of the Indiana Farm Service Agency, spoke with me at the State Fair Tuesday. He encourages farmers to visit their local FSA office and report damage of any kind.
8: Right now, we're still evaluating the crop loss. It's hard to tell right now. So counties are still evaluating and making assessments, and we hope by the middle of next week we will have all of our reports.
7: President Trump approved a presidential emergency declaration for Indiana, unlocking crucial federal resources to support response and recovery operations across 54 impacted counties. But more still has to happen for USDA.
8: The president has made a declaration of loss in the state, but we need a major designation before any of our loan programs or anything would be activated. I guess the governor's office is putting a request together for the president, so we'll wait and see how that goes, but we're going to continue to do our due diligence.
7: The reports they're collecting will help determine what kind of assistance might be sought from Ag Secretary Brooke Rollins or the president. Brown explains some of the programs they offer that could be unlocked.
8: We've got some livestock loss programs. We've heard of some cows that have drowned during the floods. Heard potential honeybee loss through floods. We also have some emergency loan programs that, if we get this disaster declaration from the secretary or the president, will allow us to activate those emergency loan programs as well.
7: Farmers are urged to document everything. Take clear, time-stamped photographs and videos of flooded fields, washed-out access roads, structural damages to barns and bins, and any livestock losses. Please prioritize safety and contact your local FSA office once you have that documentation. In addition to the storms and the flooding having that impact on soybeans, there are additional challenges for soybean producers, namely disease pressure. CJ Miller has the story.
3: On the latest episode of the Purdue Crop Chat podcast, Purdue University's crop pathologist, Dr. Darcy Tolinko, says red crown rot is rearing its ugly head.
9: So just like its name, if you pull the canopy back, it has a red lesion at the soil line. This pathogen, Colonectrica, is a terrible root rotter, so there's no root system left. So we're thinking we're at prime production soybeans, and there's no root system left. So if the water stops, that's where the plants are going to start wilting.
3: She says red crown rot was first found in Indiana just 4 years ago, but she says it can be confused for another soybean disease, sudden death syndrome.
9: red crown rot looks like SDS. We need to go out and look at those SDS plots to make sure it's not red crown rot, because I think there's a lot of areas that are now red crown rot versus SDS.
3: She adds that red crown rot hasn't been isolated to any one corner of the state.
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3: 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I'm CJ Miller.
7: And I'm Eric Pfeiffer. Much more farm news on the way here on Hoosier Ag this week. But right now it's time to turn our attention to the markets. We've got Andy Eubank ready to chat through all of it. Andy, it was a pretty good week for corn futures, as you mentioned off the top. A milestone that we haven't hit in a little while.
5: Thanks, Eric. Yes, the $5 milestone. Not only did we exceed that this week, on Friday, corn continued higher up above additional resistance past that $5 mark and ended up about a nickel on Friday. We'll have the final numbers coming up. I checked in to talk about corn futures and beans and wheat as well with Brian Basting of Advanced Trading. We spoke mid-session on Friday.
0: Yeah, thanks for having me, Andy. We did see that a strong week for the corn market here. A variety of reasons. We saw another export sale here on Friday morning announced to So there is some push behind the market here. But as you said, when we challenged those spring highs in December, futures got just above that here on Friday, Thursday and Friday, but started to back off a bit, probably a bit of profit taking before the weekend. We did see some pretty aggressive producer selling this week of new crop corn. So that probably weighed on the market a bit as we got to further into the week.
5: Also on Friday morning, some flash sales announced, corn to unknown and soybean sales to unknown and soybean flash sales to China. So those instances are continuing. Good to see.
0: Yeah, good underpinning in the market here, Andy. I think we're continuing to see the soybean sales well above last year at this time. As you said, a combination of buying from China, and there's probably a good chance some of that unknown is to China. Some of that may be in the market, Andy. It wasn't necessarily the business done overnight. It might have been done over a several-day period here. But regardless here, it certainly looks like it's going to be a much stronger program for beans than it was a year ago. And corn, as we close out the oat crop marketing year, Andy, we're continuing to see a dab of oat crop corn sold in yesterday's export sales report on Thursday. But as you said, this sale on Friday was to unknown destinations or new crop. And so, yeah, I think we're continuing to see, despite the stronger prices, users come in here and to get some coverage.
5: December corn climbing this week over the $5 mark. How happy were you to see that?
0: I think definitely the producers are happy at this point, Andy. I just encourage your listeners to continue to remain flexible if they can in their marketing. By keeping a floor underneath these markets and leaving the upside open, I think that we want to reward this market here, and I think producers have done an excellent job of doing that.
5: Market insights there from Brian Basting, economist at Advanced Trading. Get Brian at 309-664-2314. On the Hat Friday Farm Market Review, nickel gains in corn. September ends at 483.75. Dease goes to 508.5. March contract 523.5, up a nickel and a quarter. And a nice day in the end for the bean market, September 12.25, that was a gain of 4.25. November up 3 cents, 12.39.5. January 12.53.75, picking up 2.25. September wheat 6.81.5, down 1.25. It was mixed in meats, but the cattle futures market came way off the lows. October ending down just 7 cents, 217.92. October lean hogs 80.87, up 65 cents. Plenty more still to come on the weekend show. I'm Andy Eubank. 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
4: Bigger dry windows continue to open up in our forecast. I'm Chief Meteorologist Ryan Martin with Hoosier Ag Today's Indiana Farm Forecast. And I'll tell you, it's not too shabby of one when you get right down to it. Heavy rains are not in any part of this forecast. Now, I'm not saying that we don't see some rain, but heavy rains are not going to make an appearance in the Hoosier State through the rest of at least this upcoming week. Let's talk about what we've got going on this weekend, starting with a little bit of moisture over parts of Indiana, particularly northern locations as we move through Saturday. But Sunday forward, I'm just not seeing a whole lot. Your Sunday forecast turns out partly to mostly sunny in many areas of the state, lingering cloud cover in the east for a little bit, but it's not cloud cover that brings large amounts of precipitation. And then this week going forward, largely dry. Definitely not seeing any major problems for Monday, Tuesday, or a large part of Wednesday. However, we are watching this week, as we are dry here, things happening a little bit farther west. As a matter of fact, you end up with this three-dot setup by the time we get into Wednesday morning. One dot over the Great Lakes, well, Western Great Lakes, Upper Midwest, another one Central Plains, and another one Deep South. And the Central Plains piece seems to want to drift north through the day on Wednesday. So that by the time we get into Wednesday afternoon, Wednesday night, you've got rain and precipitation in the Great Lakes. You've got action down near the Gulf Coast, and right in the middle, there's nothing. Right now, I think we stay that way through Wednesday night, early Thursday. But Thursday afternoon, evening, and overnight, we start to put better moisture together, scattered showers, and maybe a few rumbles of thunder coming through. Here's the deal, though. I only see about 40% coverage of moisture on this, not much more than that. Cloud cover will be the biggest story to finish this week. The weekend of the 29th and 30th, though, fully dry, pleasant weather conditions, humidity not running away too much, but still should see some very, very good drying in that time frame. You go into the following week, next week, the 31st, we kick it off. Big chance of rain and thunderstorms. However, moisture, in my opinion, stays under half to three quarters. Where we see the biggest storms to kick off next week will be up in Michigan. That's the one piece I am watching to see if that storm complex stays there or whether it wants to shift around. So we've got a week to play with, but that's what I'm watching there. Behind it, I think we dry down for a large part of the rest of the week. Tuesday through at least Friday the 4th, nothing going on. And of course, that following that, it's the Labor Day holiday weekend, so you kind of want it dry as you're out celebrating the end of summer. I think Mother Nature will cooperate. I'm not really seeing massive amounts of rain here. In my opinion, two threats over the course of the next 10 days to 2 weeks, and only one of them is anywhere close to a half or three quarters of an inch. I'm meteorologist Ryan Martin.
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7: Welcome back. Thanks for being here on Hoosier Ag This Week. I'm farm broadcaster Eric Pfeiffer from Hoosier Ag Today. I've got the latest news in Indiana and U.S. agriculture. We told you off the top of the show about all the storms, the heavy rainfall, the derechos, everything else that's been hitting us here in Indiana. Let's head to another part of the state now where we certainly have some impact on Hoosier farm fields. Let's hear from Andy Eubank.
5: In a Channel Seed growing season update, Eric Warnoff, sales agronomist covering West Central Indiana, says affected fields in his area were mostly having a very good season.
12: But overall, if we had to do a grading scale, we started at about an A to A minus right out of the gate. And then as we move through the season here, of course, with, you know, better than 2 feet of rain in some areas since we've planted, we've seen some attrition of the crop for sure.
5: The problem has been rain events bringing from 3 to 6 inches in a single event. And now cornfields that may look good from the road have some real problems when you go further in.
12: When you dive in 100, 120 rows into these cornfields, and you start peeling back ears, we are seeing some tip back. And it doesn't matter if it's 105-day corn or 117-day corn. But what we've seen is with extra water, the micronutrients, your sulfurs, your zincs, your borons, they have really leached away with all the rain, and we're starting to see some nitrogen deficiency as well.
5: Tar spot in corn is hit or miss right now, and Warnoff says there is plenty of gray leaf spot, mainly in the lower half of the canopy.
12: There's very little on the ear leaf and above to the tassel. Most guys went out aggressively and started spraying early, which we recommended that just to stay ahead of the prevent versus trying to cure.
5: Phytophthora and sudden death syndrome in soybeans are now showing up, and he expects those to be widespread diseases in poorly drained fields. But indications are soybeans could finish the season strong in fields that didn't sustain critical injury. Warnoff says thousands of acres of corn were hit by hail twice in the Attica and Williamsport area, and other fields, both north and south, have corn blown over by wind and hail events. Channel Seed is already telling farmers to get a fast start on that corn harvest.
12: We believe with all the nutrient loss that we've had, with the extra water that we've had to leach a lot of products away, is we need to be shelling corn early. It is not going to hold itself together like it normally has the last several years.
5: For much more with Eric Warnoff, catch the full interview at our website, HoosierAgToday.com.
7: Thank you, Andy. Senate Ag Chair John Bozeman knew going in that he didn't have the votes to get their version of the farm bill passed out of committee a couple of weeks ago. But now he's telling Democrats he soon will.
13: I spoke with Senator McConnell. I know how much he would have wanted to be here to advocate for Kentucky's farmers and rural communities. We wish him a full and speedy recovery, and we look forward to welcoming him back to the committee soon.
7: Kentucky Senator Mitch McConnell is home from rehab after a fall in June left him hospitalized. His progress could return him to the Senate next month. McConnell voted by proxy on farm bill amendments, but under Senate rules couldn't cast the winning final committee vote. Negotiations largely stalled over nutrition spending and supplemental nutrition assistance program provisions, particularly disagreements regarding timelines for state cost-sharing requirements. Bozeman offered a one-year delay, but Democrats, they want 2 years.
13: I want to be clear, a two-year delay does not have the support of the majority in Congress or of the White House. The offer before you is the best, and it's the final offer.
7: Bozeman added the Democrats' rejection of the offer and the committee farm bill meant last year's SNAP changes will take effect.
13: Current law will remain in effect, and states with poorly administered SNAP programs will begin to pay for the portion of the benefit cost next year.
7: It's the third year without a new farm bill as farm losses and bankruptcies mount. And for Bozeman, it seems his patience is running thin.
13: We've worked very hard to provide a one-year extension. In return, we've gotten is 2 years or nothing.
7: The Senate returns to work in D.C. on September 14th, meaning a renewed committee vote could happen as early as the 15th. But that still leaves a very narrow window for committee action and floor negotiations before the Farm Bill extension expires on September 30th. In other news, USDA's aging farm data system is under the microscope as response rates collapse and concerns grow over the accuracy of critical crop reports. C.J. Miller reports now how an Indiana farmer is leading the charge to help modernize USDA's reports.
14: We all count on the reliability. We have to have trust. We have to have accuracy.
3: That's Kip Thom, former U.S. ambassador to the United Nations Agencies for Food and Agriculture. He's also a farmer based in Kosciuszko County. Agriculture Secretary Brooke Rollins has turned to Ambassador Thom to help modernize USDA's reporting system with faster, more accurate technology and restore farmers' trust in the numbers that drive their decisions.
14: And I think it's time we bring NAS up to the standards that we have in so many other parts of our lives today, the way we've digitized things so we can get good information. And it needs to be passive information coming in so we're not burdening a farmer sitting across the kitchen table from an enumerator filling out a paper survey that is really just subjective to what the person's thinking that day.
3: He says the future isn't paper surveys, it's high tech. And he's encouraging the shift to satellite imagery and digital data.
14: There's technologies out there that can actually scan the world every day, every acre, down to 5-meter accuracy. they can predict yields starting in July. We need to modernize it to the point where we get good information, because this is important. If you're a grain merchandiser, you want to know what's going on. If you're a farmer, you want to know what's going on. If you're a food producer or processor, you want to know what's happening. If you're an exporter, you want to know what you have to deal with. At the same time, as a producer, I want to know how they're taken care of, but I also want to know what our competitors around the world, what kind of crop they have.
3: Tom emphasizes that modernizing the system also means building more trust among producers, which he says includes making sure that any data that producers share with the government remains confidential and secure, so farmers can have greater faith in what USDA publishes.
14: We have to trust the data that's being presented to us, but at the same time, we as farmers need to know that anything we're sharing with USDA, whether it's machine data, that we can trust them with that data.
3: Tom adds that the plan is for USDA to transform monthly reports into faster bi-weekly updates. Listening sessions are underway across the country to gather direct feedback from producers. I'm CJ Miller.
2: And I'm Eric Pfeiffer. 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
16: For a company like ours, right, we're not looking to just make cellulosic ethanol. We're instead treating this like a game of chutes and ladders, and the ladder that we're climbing right now is into this very well-capitalized niche that's not being serviced properly, which is cellulosic ethanol. Particularly, Eric, I'm sure you're familiar with, you know, D3 RINs and low-carbon fuel credits and things like that, that are currently, this is going to be quite a hot take here, they're solved by accounting errors right now. Nobody's making cellulosic ethanol at very large scales enough to hit the D3 demands. So instead, people who need to buy ethanol, for example, who are making liquid fuels or blending or marketing them, end up actually buying those RINs from natural gas producers, renewable natural gas producers.
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2: Hey, thanks for joining us this weekend. It's Hoosier Ag This Week. I'm Eric Pfeiffer from Hoosier Ag Today, running down the top news in Indiana and U.S. agriculture. Keystone Cooperative brought Co-op Classic back for a second year, with farmers gathering Thursday at the Co-op's Circleville location near Frankfort. I was the MC. Greg Allen was there with me, and Greg has the story.
17: The Co-op Classic is an event designed to give producers practical information they can use as they prepare for harvest and begin planning for the 2027 crop.
18: We want to just make sure that we're putting this on in a way that our customers will get to see a broad spectrum of all of the vendors that they work with throughout the year.
17: That's incoming Keystone Cooperative CEO Scott Logue.
18: We're bringing them together here one place so that our members can have that opportunity to visit with them, see the new products and services that we're going to be offering. We're rolling out some new technology that's going to have a great impact for our members. And this is just the launch of 2027's crop.
17: He says the day featured discussions on the farm economy, input supply and procurement, risk management, artificial intelligence, succession planning, and other issues facing today's farmers.
18: Farmers are busy. We're all busy. Our vendors are busy. And obviously, everyone's trying to do a lot in a short period of time. And it's so important that we have this opportunity, right, that they get to see everyone today. They don't have to look people up and track down people. We don't have to make those connections on the fly. They get to just see them here at this event.
17: More than 80 agricultural partners and vendors were on site, giving producers an opportunity to talk directly with companies and industry experts in one location.
2: Thank you, Greg, and what a great event it was. Very happy to be part of it again this year. It's the best breeding livestock that Indiana has to offer. The 4-H Supreme Drive, presented by Indiana Farm Bureau, was held on the dirt last weekend inside the Coliseum at the Indiana State Fair. CJ Miller caught up with this year's Supreme Champions.
19: There's so much work and effort and like emotion that you pour into these animals, and just for it to pay off in such a major way is so rewarding and so fantastic, and I'm just so grateful.
3: That's Lizzie Hefner, a 10-year 4-H member from Boone County, who won this year's Supreme Champion Full Blood Doe. Hefner says that raising goats, including a Supreme Champion, takes a tremendous amount of dedication.
19: It's the late nights, it's the early mornings, it's the tears, it's the anger, it's all the emotions that you pour into this animal, and it's a lot of work, and it's very taxing, but I'm just so happy that it paid off in the way it did.
3: Ellie Bollenbacher, also a 10-year 4-H member from Argus in Marshall County, won this year's Supreme Champion Dairy Heifer, whose name was Gemma.
19: She's a sweetheart, and she likes to snuggle and cuddle.
3: But being a Supreme Champion isn't new to Bollenbacher. She won the Supreme Champion Dairy Cow last year. She says raising dairy cattle still has its challenges, though.
19: Honestly, for me, I think it's when they're first born. You got to bottle feed them every day, make sure they get sick real easily then, so you just got to keep them kicking.
3: She says that showing dairy cattle at the Indiana State Fair has become a family affair. It's where her parents, Max and Carrie Jo Bollenbacher, first met.
19: My mom took her Holsteins and my dad would take his jerseys, and you know, the dairy community, it's small, so they just met paths and it was history from there, and now we're all here.
3: On the swine side, Maya Holderly from White County, another 10-year 4-H member, was awarded Supreme Champion Gilt. What advice does she have for those who want to win Supreme Champion next year?
20: I would just tell them to never give up and definitely find people who will help you and will always be in your corner.
3: Other Supreme Champions from Sunday night include Oakley Reinhardt from Cass County for Supreme Champion U, Clayton Newton from Knox County for Supreme Champion Percentage Doe, and Cadence Ford from Adams County for Supreme Champion Dairy Cow. Check out the video of this year's champions at Hoosier Ag Today's YouTube channel and Facebook page. I'm CJ Miller.
7: And to wrap up today's show and to wrap up our coverage from this year's Indiana State Fair, I had the tremendous pleasure of being the MC of this year's Hoosier Homestead Awards. Family farms that have stayed in the family for 100, 150, and 200 years were honored with a plaque and certificate Wednesday at the fairgrounds, and some tremendous stories were shared. I caught up after the ceremony with Pam Bundy. She was there to receive the Bicentennial Award. For over 200 years, their family farm, the Stewart Homestead, has been operating in Johnson County. And she tells us a bit about that farm that started in 1820.
21: It originally started out being Brown, the name, and then it ended up being Stewart because our dad, his mother was a Brown, so it carried down from the Brown name to us.
7: 200 years, that's an awfully long time. Is the plan to keep it in the family for even longer, keep this place a farm?
21: For sure.
7: Why is it so important to you that it stay that way?
21: I think because of our dad. We know how hard he worked on the farm when he was growing up, because he pretty much lived there all his life. And both my sister and I know how hard he worked and how hard we used to help him and other people too.
7: What does it mean to you to get to hang this big old sign, this Brown sign that means you've had this for 200 years up in the front yard of the farm?
21: It's very exciting. It's hard to believe. I was waking up this morning and I'm thinking, I can't believe this is happening.
7: Congratulations to Pam and her family and the 134 other families that were honored this week with one of these Hoosier Homestead Awards. We live stream the event. You can watch the recording on our YouTube channel. Thanks for joining us this weekend on Hoosier Ag This Week. We'll do it again next weekend. Same hat time, same hat channel. Enjoy the last weekend at the fair. I'm Eric Pfeiffer, Hoosier Ag Today, Indiana's Farm Network. For 20 years.
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2: Well, hello and welcome to American Country Countdown. I'm your host, Ryan Fox from the ACC O'Reilly Auto Parts Studio. And it's been a while since we heard from this duo, but they're back and celebrating in a big way. I'm talking about Jennifer Nettles and Christian Bush of Sugarland, and they're joining us this and every hour this weekend. Plus, will Ella Langley and Morgan Wallen hang on to the top spot for the second week in a row with I Can't Love You Anymore? Well, not if Luke Combs and Jason Aldean have anything to say about it. So what do you say we light them up and count them down? Kicking things off this weekend, Russell Dickerson. It's Worth Your Wild American Country Countdown.
3: Number.

Russell Dickerson kicking things off at number 30. That's Worth Your Wild, American Country Countdown. Ryan Fox here. Not sure if your hair is wild or not, but according to a new survey out of the University of Tampa, they have revealed which hair color men prefer when it comes to that significant other. Research finding 67% of men prefer women with brunette hair, associating it with traits like intelligence, independence, competence, and confidence. Blondes are in second place, and while they're often seen as attractive, it says here they're also seen as high maintenance. Uh-oh. And guys in this survey say ladies with red hair tend to be the least preferred. Doesn't say why, though. Meanwhile, we got Graylin James. He's a brunette. With Water at a Wedding, ACC.

comes up to number 28 on American Country Countdown. Let's rethink some things. Here with Ryan, excited to have Sugarland on the show this weekend. So happy they're back on ACC. An interview you're only going to hear right here this weekend. Jennifer and Kristen join after their former ACC number one. All I Want to Do, American Country Countdown. I don't

0: I would hit number one in August of 2008 here on American Country Countdown. Our guest this weekend, Sugarland. It's All I Want to Do. It's Ryan. So excited to have you guys here, Jennifer Nettles and Christian Bush.
1: Well, hello.
2: How you doing?
0: Well, guys, we're honored to have you here and so excited you guys are going back out on the road.
1: Yeah, we're going on tour, the Ride or Die tour. It is the 20-year anniversary of our record, Enjoy the Ride. And that record has a ton of hits and so many great songs on it that we love. And we wanted to get back out on the road again and thought, yeah, this is a great celebration.
0: Do it. Yeah, it was hard to believe it's been 20 years since that album came out. It's just wild to think of. Why was this the right album to center a tour around? And why was this the right time to do this?
2: It was kind of timing because we've both been busy. Jennifer's had her world premiere of Julia has been going on for months now and in development even longer than that in rehearsals. And I've been making Megan Maroney records. And it's just opened up in our schedule to be the very first next available thing we could do. Yes. And then we were like, oh, great, let's go. Because we loved this little Big Town tour we did about a year and change ago. And we thought, well, let's get back out. And then it sort of coincided with the 20th anniversary of this album. And I was like, oh, then let's go play those songs.
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Drunk. Dustin Lynch, Easy to Love, 27 on American Country Countdown. Ryan Fox here, and Dustin has been a part of all of Luke Bryan's Crash My Playa concerts down in Mexico. Happens in January, and he's back once again for 2027. Who else is going to take the stage? We'll tell you later on in the countdown. Meanwhile, he is not on the Crash My Playa lineup this year, but I bet he'd be a good fit. Hudson Westbrook, It's Painted You Pretty, number 26, American Country Countdown.

Johnson Westbrook, Painted You Pretty, number 26 on American Country Countdown. It's Ryan Fox, and Sugarland's kids are much bigger than they used to be, but how do they feel about their parents getting back out on the road? We'll ask Sugarland's members, Christian Bush and Jennifer Nettles, that question. After a hit that Christian produced, they got him a CMA Single of the Year nomination. It's Megan Maroney's Am I Okay? An ACC Extra. I check my

0: by Christian Bush of Sugarland. Am I okay? On American Country Countdown, it's Ryan. Speaking of Sugarland, we got them on the show with us this weekend.
1: Well, I love you more than anything in the world. Love your baby girl.
0: Jennifer and Christian, I feel like we've kind of grown up together around you guys. You've been around for 20 years. What a career. You're still kicking. And along the way, you both raised some really good-looking kids. How blown away would we be if we saw pictures of them? I mean, have they grown like crazy?
2: I mean, my children, I now hug them under their armpit.
0: I'm the same way, man. I know how they got so tall. And then you, Jennifer, your son Magnus, what is he, 13 now?
3: Yeah, 13 and taller than me.
2: Isn't that crazy?
3: 13 and taller than me, crazy. And his voice is starting to change. He would kill me. He's not going to hear this. He would kill me if I said that. But it is. It's just like, you know, it used to be like sweet little boy voice. And then now sometimes I'll just hear like these chuckles from the living room, like, ha ha. And I'm like, who is this strange man? Oh, wait. No,
4: that's you.
0: Yeah, I got a 14-year-old son. Jennifer, I know exactly what that's about. What does he think about you getting back out on the road again with this new tour?
3: I mean, he obviously loves. He's stoked that we are going out because loves tour. He grew up on the road. Yeah. All our babies did. But he, you know, is still of an age that he loves going out on tour. So he is stoked that we are going out on tour.
4: I love it.
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officially in the countdown at number 25, our ACC Heat Seeker, our biggest mover of the week, Coetzel and Ella Langley debuting with Jaded on American Country Countdown. And Ryan, and we mentioned a little earlier that Dustin Lynch will be on the beach once again this year with Luke Bryan for his Crash My Playa concert in Mexico in January. But there is another repeat offender. It's going to be a part of the festivities, and we'll get to that after John Party with his flip-flops on and his boots off. American Country Countdown. No.

0: Travis Rhett. After all the bars are closed, an ACC Extra on American Country Countdown. And Ryan, I'm not sure what time the Tiki Bar closes in Mexico, but if you head to Luke Bryan's Crash My Playa in January, you may see T-Rhett, because he's one of this year's headliners.
1: Hey, y'all, this is Thomas Rhett, and I'm headed back to Mexico for Luke Bryan's Crash My Playa, January 13th through the 16th, 2027. 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

0: new from Flatland Calvary and ACC Next Track. New and now, never coming back on American Country Countdown. And Ryan, and how well do you know Shaboozy? How about John Michael Montgomery or Bruce Willis? They're all part of our ACC Time Machine, which we'll hop into in two songs. But first, Hardy, Eric Church, Morgan Wallen, and Tim McGraw. It's MacArthur, ACC.
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0: an ACC sure shot. That one's sure to join the countdown very soon. 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
0: All right, watch your step as you get in as we take a trip on our ACC time machine. We give you the clues, and you tell us the year they happened in. Now, Shaboozy was your first clue, but here's some more. This country song was the biggest hit of the year.
3: I said, hey, pretty lady, won't you give me a sign? I'd give anything to make you mine. I'll be your bitten and be at your beck and call.
0: That's, of course, John Michael Montgomery with Sold. The number one movie of the year we've traveled to is this classic starring Bruce Willis and Samuel L. Jackson.
4: Where the hell are you going, McCoy? I know what I'm doing.
5: Well, maybe that mine.
0: Remember that one? Die Hard with a Vengeance. And your final clue? Bill Clinton was president. So do you know the year we traveled to? John Michael Montgomery was on top. Bruce Willis and Samuel L. Jackson were kicking booty at the box office. And the 42nd president was in the Oval Office. If you guess the year 1995, the year Shaboozy was born, give yourself a pat on the back. You just won this round of the ACC Time Machine. 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
0: Coast to coast and around the world, this is American Country Countdown. I'm Ryan Fox from the ACC O'Reilly Auto Parts Studio. And pretty soon, Sugarland fans will be flocking to their tour commemorating the 20th anniversary of their album, Enjoy the Ride. It's the Ride or Die Tour. And we got Jennifer Nettles and Christian Bush back to tell us all about it here in the next 15 minutes. Meanwhile, lots of people talking about the latest from Jelly Roll. It's Hands Up, American Country Countdown.
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Jelly Roll, number 22. That is Hands Up on American Country Countdown. Ryan here. We track all the biggest stars and the biggest celebrities. And according to a new survey here from Boldy.com, a list of the most overexposed celebrities has come out. These are celebrities we seem to see everywhere. The new survey puts Elon Musk at the top of the list, followed by Taylor Swift, Sydney Sweeney, and Blake Lively. Anyone you think should be added to that list, you can hit me up on socials at Ryan Fox Now. Megan Maroney, not currently on the list, but her song is on our list as an ACC Sure Shot. Sure to join the countdown very soon. It's Medicine, American Country Countdown.

Ella Langley up 4 spots to number 21 on American Country Countdown. That's Love and Life Again. It's Ryan, and lots of buzz about the return of our guest this weekend, Sugarland, to the road. But when you've been around as long as they have, are there any hits you can leave off the set list without the fans getting mad? We'll ask them after their former ACC number one from December of 2006. Want to? American Country Countdown.

0: That hit number one here on American Country Countdown in December of 2006 from their album Enjoy the Ride, Sugarland. It's 1-2 on ACC. And Ryan here with Sugarland. Guys, that was on your album Enjoy the Ride. Came out 20 years ago. It's the 20th anniversary of that collection as you go out to celebrate on your Ride or Die tour. And I'm curious, with all the hits you have so many, what's a hit that if you left it off the set list for this tour, the fans would revolt?
1: Baby Girl.
2: Baby Girl, they'd kill us. Stay, they'd kill us. You know, as a third, I debate, we were just literally making the set list.
1: Yes.
2: Yesterday. And I'm currently juggling the conundrum of this particular question you're asking. It seems like if we didn't put All I Want to Do on there,
1: All I Want to Do, Stuck Like Glue,
2: they get a little angry with.
1: Yes.
2: If not very angry with.
1: Yeah. Want to.
2: I'm not sure they would throw things at us, but they might.
0: I mean, but having all these hits, that's a good problem to have, though.
2: We have very passionate fans.
0: Yes. And speaking of the fans, I got to ask for the fans, what's the thought on some new Sugarland music possibly coming down the pike?
2: Oh, yeah. Well, there are a lot of things we can't talk about, like weddings and stuff that we've been to, but we're definitely not going to tell you about new music that we may or may not be doing.
0: Okay, I think there may have been an Easter egg in what you just said there, Christian, somewhere, about a recent big wedding in New York City that you both went to, and new music.
1: Yeah, there's an Easter egg in there for sure, specifically where this tour is related. So, there's going to be some fun stuff that's going to happen on this tour where new music is concerned, but that's all we can say.
2: Yeah, that's it.
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Riley Green with Toby Keith, 19. It's Thinking You're Drunk on American Country Countdown. It's Ryan. And back in the day, this guy used to sell merch for Luke Bryan. Pact shares a story about how it all came about. After he sings this former ACC number one from 2022, she had me at Heads Carolina, an ACC.

0: Former ACC chart topper from Cole Swindell back in 2022. She had me at Heads Carolina on American Country Countdown. It's Ryan with all the hits. And before Cole was putting out songs that we all sing along to, like that one, believe it or not, he was standing behind the merch table of another Georgia boy. In fact, Cole opened up about that recently on Tracy Lawrence's Roadhouse podcast.
1: You sold merch for Luke Bryan for 3 years or so, something like that. How did you wind up doing that for him?
2: I had met him. I was still in college. He had already moved here and had a publishing deal.
1: You knew him before?
2: I did. You know, he had a band that he'd come back to our little college town in Statesboro, Georgia, and play. And he came back one weekend to do a show and came up with Fraternity House. We were in the same fraternity, just different times. He was changing his strings and asked if he could play something he had written. And at that time, I'm playing cover songs in bars, singing your songs, every song I've ever loved, you know, having a blast. He played that, and I'm like, you wrote that? It floored me. I'm like, I have to figure out how to do that. This is cheating. I'm up here singing other people's songs. That really is what made me want to be a songwriter. So I'd kind of pick his brain. I'm sure I annoyed the crap out of him. When I got to town, I was writing and just trying to not songs anybody will ever hear, hopefully. But
1: just gotta have a lot of bad ones to get that one good one, brother.
2: That's right, brother. And so Luke needed a merch guy, and I needed a job, and it just kind of, I went out for a weekend. He's like, come out, we'll try it out. And I was out there for 3 years and just writing when I could. You know, me and Michael Carter would be on the road writing in between me setting up merch, and finally wrote, you know, something I guess I was proud enough to play for Luke, and it just kind of started from there.
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ACC Extra from Ashley McBride. It's What If We Don't on American Country Countdown. You got Ryan, and everyone wants to talk about Ella Langley, everything from her career to her dating life. And about the latter, there's a country star responding to those rumors. We'll tell you who it is, and you'll hear from him in 6 minutes. First, though, Lainey Wilson and John Mayer, Bone Keys Wallet, ACC. No.

0: won back in May here on ACC. Tucker Wetmore, brunette on American Country Countdown. You got Ryan Fox. And Ella Langley is one of the hottest stars in all of music right now. Her personal life, certainly center stage. And there's some rumors that have been circulating involving her and Tucker spending quality time together, which he was asked about during his recent number one party in Nashville.
1: I don't really pay attention to all that stuff, honestly. 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And, you know, I don't let all the outside stuff really get to me too much.
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Zach John King, number 17. Let's get to drinking on American Country Countdown. Here with Ryan Fox. And we go back to back with the Zachs, from Zach John King to Zach Tom. And South of Sanity, number 16 on ACC. Blaine.

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1: An ACC Next track, new and now from Cody Johnson, Horseback, on American Country Countdown. It's Ryan Fox. And that leads us right into our ACC New and Now segment. And new this weekend, a new flick starring Jason Statham called Mutiny. In it, Jason plays Cole Reed, an ex-Special Forces guy working private security. And when his billionaire boss is taken out right in front of him, Jason Statham is framed for the killing. He goes on the run, boards a cargo ship to hunt down the real killer, only to uncover a much bigger international conspiracy.
2: Mayday, mayday, mayday. We need immediate emergency assistance. I'll be the man named...
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1: Mutiny, starring Jason Statham, at this weekend. 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
1: 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I'm Ryan Fox from the ACC O'Reilly Auto Parts Studio. And before our guest Sugarland got back together to tour here this fall, they're both doing their own thing. We talk about that with Jennifer Nettles and Christian Bush here in the next 15 minutes. But first, Morgan Wallen's got another big hit on ACC. This one moving up four notches this weekend. It's Been By Now, American Country Countdown.
6: Number

Morgan Wallen, number 15 on American Country Countdown. It's been by now. I'm Ryan Fox, and the ladies of country have been leading the way with our on-demand interviews lately at AmericanCountryCountdown.com. You can hear our chats with recent guests Lauren Elena, Stella Lefty, Ashley Cook, too, right there on the website, and also our conversations with John Rich of Big and Rich and Joe Don Rooney of Rascal Flatts. AmericanCountryCountdown.com is where it's at. Meanwhile, new dad Parker McCollum is checking in with an ACC Next track, new and now. Killing Me is on ACC. One.

Last week's guest here on ACC, Lauren Elena with Chase Matthew, All My Exes, number 14 on American Country Countdown. It's Ryan Fox with all the hits and the stars, coast to coast and around the world. Just because Sugarland hasn't been creating new music or touring together lately doesn't mean they haven't been busy. So what have they been up to? They're going to tell us after their former ACC number one, Stuck Like Glue, American Country Countdown. Absolutely.

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1: A big old hit for our guest Sugarland from back in 2010 on American Country Countdown. That's Stuck Like Glue. You got Ryan having so much fun here with Christian Bush and Jennifer Nettles of Sugarland going back out on tour here this fall. But even though you guys haven't been on the road, you've been so busy. Jennifer, you've done Broadway plays. You are doing this off-Broadway play 2 called Julia, the Poison Queen of Palermo. And is there anything you're not doing with this play? You wrote it. You star in it. I assume you're probably running the curtains, too, back there?
2: She is guiding the boat, and she's blowing all of the air into the actual sail to get it to go somewhere.
3: We are nothing in Sugarland if not ambitious, and that it is quite ambitious, this musical, to have written it and, you know, written the book and the music and the lyrics and to be starring in it. So it's thrilling, you know. It's a long-held dream that I've been working on for a long time. It just had its off-Broadway debut in New York down at the Perlman Arts Center. And so, it went wonderfully well, and I was, you know, thrilled with the response and thrilled with the opportunity, and hopefully it's now going to be making its way onward to Broadway.
2: We are going to say that out loud over and over again. Yes. It is going to make its way
1: to Broadway. Let's manifest this.
3: Yeah,
2: that's right.
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15: Number

Birch Birch with Luke Bryan. Ride, ride, ride on American Country Countdown. I'm Ryan Fox, and we go back-to-back with Luke with two spots on this weekend survey. This time flying solo, up one this weekend at number 12, Country and She Knows It, ACC.

Ryan, number 12. Country and She Knows It on American Country Countdown. It's Ryan. Sugarland's hanging with us this weekend. Jennifer Nettles and Christian Bush. And did you know that Christian has a very big connection to Megan Maroney? Yeah, wait to hear what it is and how the two met after Megan sings 6 months later in ACC.

been super busy on her sold out Cloud Nine world tour. Megan Maroney, 6 months later on American Country Countdown. You got Ryan here with our guest this weekend, Sugar.

0: Christian Bush and Jennifer Nettles here with us right now. So cool to have you guys here. You, Christian, are Megan Maroney's producer. Some folks may not know that. What a string of hits you and Megan have put together. Is it true, though, that Megan used to be your intern?
1: Yes, she was an accounting major, and she came from the University of Georgia. And the man who runs the music business program there called us and said, hey, you know, we know you have an internship available. Would you take this particular student? And we said, sure. And she came and worked for us for a good, you know, semester, maybe longer. And then afterwards, after it was over, she came to us and said, would you produce some songs on me? And we were like, what? You didn't even tell us you sang or wrote songs. And then I was like, no, we don't produce the intern. You know, and I was like, my brother was like, Christian, you really ought to listen to the songs. And God bless my brother, Brandon. So we listened to him, and Hair Salon was one of the first songs in there. It was on her first EP. And so was this song called Fix You Too. And I was impressed. And so we sat.

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1: Quite successfully.
0: So it's
1: I might add, quite successfully. Yeah. I mean,
0: I like to call her the rudder and the safe.

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0: Chesney at number 11 this weekend on American Country Countdown. That's Carry On. Here with Ryan, there's lots of success around Ella Langley's hit Choosin' Texas, and that has expanded into the world of entertainment. Which Hollywood A-lister is trying his hand at the Ella mega hit? Find out here in two songs. First, though, up two spots to land in the top 10. John Morgan, Kid Myself, American Country Countdown.
1: Number 10.

becoming one of the biggest songs in music history. Unbelievable. Ella Langley and Choosin' Texas on American Country Countdown. By the way, that song just made Billboard history. It's now spent 18 weeks at number one on the Billboard All-Genre Hot 100 chart. It breaks a record Beyonce had held since 2003. It gives Ella the title of the most weeks atop the chart in a single calendar year by a female artist this century. It's a crazy stat. And recently at Ella's concert, she has begun introducing the song on stage by playing a clip from The Tonight Show starring Jimmy Fallon. In it, Jimmy and one Matthew McConaughey are playing a bluegrass version of Choosin' Texas. Check this out.

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Blake Shelton. Let him in anyway. American Country Countdown. It's Ryan. And up next, we bring the feel good as we take a look on the bright side. Get ready to smile while Taylor Swift sings I Knew It, I Knew You on ACC. Number

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0: It's Ryan. And back in April of 2016, Lucy and Hannah Robertson were heartbroken when their then 3-year-old tabby cat disappeared. As an outdoor cat, Charlie would spend her days roaming the streets. But one day, after recently moving to a new area, she never returned home. 10 years passed, and no sign of Charlie. Then, last month, a breakthrough. They received a call from a vet saying Charlie had been found. You see, a person living nearby had found her living in the bushes and fed the supposed stray for weeks before taking her to the vet. The vet scanned the microchip and found the number to call Hannah and Lucy, Charlie's owners. By the way, Hannah says the first thing the vet said was that they were very shocked the cat had been missing for 10 years. But friendly tabby was in great health and made the return trip home safe and sound. And that's the story of the cat that's got 9 lives and just about used all of them. And it's stories like these that make us love taking a look on the bright side. Paid for by Wyman Stainless Steel. 3-in-1. 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Shine. Protect. Your kitchen says a lot about you. Let it brag.
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0: Beamed around the world into your radio or listening device, this is the number one country music countdown in the world. American Country Countdown. I'm Ryan Fox from the ACC O'Reilly Auto Parts Studio. And here in the next 15 minutes, we have a little fun with our guests this weekend, Sugarland. And can Ella Langley and Morgan Wallen repeat at number one for the second week in a row with I Can't Love You Anymore? Well, there's only one way to find out. Let's get back to the countdown. And Josh Ross, Hate How You Look.

Josh Ross at number 8 on American Country Countdown. That's Hey Look, here with Ryan Fox. And what did you think of when you first woke up this morning? Well, according to Sleep Junkie, about 56% of men and 48% of women woke up thinking about their job or finances. Been there. Meanwhile, Chase Matthews is about to wake up and find himself in the countdown. An ACC sure shot. Sure to join the countdown very soon with this one. Holding it down, American Country Countdown.

Morgan Wallen and a former ACC number one at number seven this weekend. It's Don't We, American Country Countdown. Ryan Fox, Sugarland's hanging with us this weekend. Christian Bush and Jennifer Nettles. And we have cooked up a fun little game to play with our friends after their former ACC number one, already gone, an ACC

0: That one reached number one here on American Country Countdown in January of 2009. Sugarland, already gone. It's Ryan here with Sugarland, Jennifer Nettles, and Christian Bush. All right, as we wrap up here, we're going to play a little game of Don't Sugarcoat It with Sugarland.
1: Okay.
0: Brutally honest answers are welcome here. You guys have been doing this for a while. You probably have seen each other at your best and worst. Who has the most embarrassing tour habit?
2: I have Bob Marley shower hour.
1: Oh, you do have Bob Marley.
0: You just turn on the Bob Marley and then...
2: I turn on Bob Marley and I take a shower for an entire hour.
1: That's amazing.
2: Because these are all in arenas and they're like basketball and hockey.
3: You can just turn on the shower.
2: And the shower just
3: goes around amongst... You should turn them on. Hold on.
2: And just go in a, like their sprinklers? Yeah. Okay.
3: As a matter of fact, I demand it.
2: That's a whole different Bob Marley shower hour, but...
0: I like this though.
2: It was chill and relaxed, but now I'm going to have a little exercise.
0: Well, I have to say that my 14-year-old son would love Bob Marley shower hour, Christian, because his showers are already notoriously long.
2: Look, pass it on, man. Pass it on.
0: Yeah, I've got the water bill to prove it. Okay, a couple more questions for you. Who among you, Jennifer or Christian, is more likely to send a text accidentally to the wrong person?
2: That would be young Miss Nettles.
3: I'm not the most technologically, like, I don't have a ton of patience with it. So I can see myself with fast fingers.
2: I've been watching her fingers. It's a specific way she holds her phone that are, because it came from Blackberries.
3: Yes.
2: And it's a sort of bottom and up.
3: You remember Blackberries, huh?
2: Oh, yeah.
3: Anybody? Anybody out there?
2: And I could see her moving so fast because her brain moves really fast that her fingers move, and she's like, uh-oh.
3: I could see that.
2: I could see that happening.
3: I don't have any that I could like account for, but I can totally see it happening.
0: Love it. Finally, Christian and Jennifer of Sugarland, who takes longer to get ready for a show? Jennifer is pointing to herself here. Is it by like a wide margin?
3: I mean, makeup. Like, it is what it is to me.
2: It is what it is.
3: And the choices that I make. I don't have to do it.
2: You know what?
3: I choose to do it.
2: Don't shame her like this. I'm in a band with a girl.
0: That's totally fine. You know, I would say Jennifer takes longer to get ready, but we did learn about you, Christian, and your Bob Marley shower hour. So
3: shower hour? Who knows?
2: You know, my post show is much longer.
3: It evens out.
4: Hey there, ladies and gentlemen. 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

0: Countdown up four notches to number six on American Country Countdown. That's Woman. I'm Ryan. And up next, it's our ACC Inside America. And what's something that only 5% of Americans used to do that now has jumped to 48%? The answer that may surprise you after Rodney Atkins and his former ACC number one. It's America. American Country Countdown.
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0: 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Rodney Atkins with an ACC Extra.
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2: Inside America.
0: It's Ryan. And according to a new survey from Pew Research Center, Americans used to not travel as much. In fact, back in 1990, only 5% of Americans had a passport. Compare that to 2023, when that number had risen to 48%. So the question was asked, how many countries have you traveled to outside the U.S.? The responses ranged from none to 10 or more. And according to those who took the survey, 23% said they had never visited a foreign country. In total, 41% of Americans had visited no more than one country outside the U.S., while 27% of those polled had visited at least five countries. So how many countries have you traveled to, and where do you plan to go next? You can hit me up at Ryan Fox Now on socials. 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

Shane Proffitt and an ACC Extra on American Country Countdown. That's Long Live Country. It's Ryan Fox with all the hits and the stars, coast to coast and around the world. And it's been about a slow climb for Riley Green. What's that mean? We delve deeper with RG in two songs. First, though, Stella Lefty and Boston. Number five.

0: Worst Way, Riley Green, and ACC Extra on American Country Countdown. It's Ryan, and speaking of Riley, he was recently on CBS Mornings when he talked about how his stardom has been a slow climb.
1: Yeah, it's I've been so fortunate that my success was gradual. You know, wow. As in my early 20s, I don't know if I could have handled what I've got going on right now, but it's been really motivating. You know, I've done it for well over 10 years now. But
2: you were in construction.
1: I was. Yeah, I was building houses for a living. I signed a record deal in 2018 and put my tool belt up and really went on the road heavy. And it's just, as a songwriter, it's so great when people are like relating to the music.
2: Yes.
1: And you hear them singing those songs back to you, you know, on the road. So when you see it growing, it just makes you want to go play more shows and keep grinding. So it's a really great time to be in country music, because I think the genre as a whole is becoming more popular everywhere.
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Bailey Zimmerman at number 4 on American Country Countdown. That is Chevy Silverado and Ryan Fox. And what does Jason Aldean have in common with Cody Johnson and the band Nickelback? Hold on for this after Jason sings Don't Tell On Me, ACC. Number

0: Jason Aldean up one this weekend to number three on American Country Countdown. It's Don't Tell On Me. It's Ryan. So what does Jason have in common with Cody Johnson and the band Nickelback? Well, they're all going to headline the same festival. All three will headline the Hondo Rodeo in Tampa next spring. February 26th to the 28th. It's when it'll take place at the home of the Tampa Bay Buccaneers.
1: Coming up next.
0: And you don't want to leave us now. On the way, we reveal the number one song in the land. An American Country Countdown comes right back.
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0: Welcome back to American Country Countdown. It's Ryan, and new dates have been announced by Luke Combs for his tour in 2027. The My Kind of Saturday Night Tour, all big stadiums starting April 3rd at the home of the Dallas Cowboys, then shows in Minneapolis, Detroit, and Pittsburgh, to name a few. Meanwhile, rolling onto your radio now, it's Luke with Be By You, American Country Countdown.
13: Number

Luke Combs moving up one spot this weekend to land at number 2 on American Country Countdown. That's Be By You. It's Ryan Fox. And now we have arrived to the number 1 song in America. And it's by a couple artists who have taken country music by storm. For the female half of this duo, this song marks the 3rd number 1 from her latest album, Dandelion, following other huge hits, Be Her and Choosin' Texas. And this feat has made a little history for her, too. You see, with this number 1, her latest album becomes only the 13th album by a woman to produce 3 Billboard Country Airplay number 1s since that chart began back in 1990. And this puts her in elite company, including stars such as Kelsea Ballerini, Winona, Dina Carter, and Jody Messina. All of her albums with 3 number 1s on them. Pretty cool indeed. And it's that 3rd number 1 that for the 2nd week in a row is the number 1 song in the land. The number 1 song in America on American Country Countdown for the 2nd straight week belongs to Ella Langley and Morgan Wallen. This is I Can't Love You Anymore. Number.

0: there you have it. The number one song in America on American Country Countdown for the second straight week. It's Ella Langley and Morgan Wallen with I Can't Love You Anymore. American Country Countdown is the longest running country countdown show in the USA. Broadcasting this week and every week from our ACC O'Reilly Auto Parts studio. The countdown was created by Casey Kasem, Dom Bastani, and Tom Rounds. ACC is a production of Westwood One. Special thanks to Chris Carson, Dingo O'Brien, Corey Linton, and Susan Stevens for helping us bring you the biggest hits and the biggest stars every weekend right here. A big thanks to our special guests this week, Jennifer Nettles and Christian Bush of Sugarland. And make sure you join us next week when more big stars will be stopping by and we may just have a brand new number one song. Until then, this is Ryan Fox saying be safe, take care of each other, and we'll see you then.
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Who's ready for Colts football? I know it's only preseason, but we'll take it right. Falcons in town. 1 o'clock tip today at Lucas Oil. Who do you think we're going to see today? She's at the

It's another WFMS acoustic jam, this time around with Chase Matthew. It's going to be a good one with Chaser at 8 Second Saloon. So good live, and you can get your ticket details. Just text JAM, just $15. 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Another

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Luke Bryan farm tickets, they're red hot, and Devin and Matt's farm tour continues. Where are they going to be at next? Well, lucky for you, I have the answer to that question. Can you imagine if I didn't? What a build up to nowhere. Hey, this Wednesday, Devin and Matt at FaZe Northside Restaurant in Tipton from 11 to 1.

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0: self-checkout and then you scan things too fast and the light comes on and you're like, sorry, me again.
1: Yeah. You're like, excuse me, help.
0: Right here. He did it again. Over there scanning 16 things a second, wonders why the machine can't keep up with this. Anyway.

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Chase Matthew. Hey, our guy's going to be looking for you at 8 Second Saloon. You know it's going to be a great show with Chase Matthew. Such a good dude. Yeah, just $15 for tickets. You kidding me? Text JAM to 255-9367. Why?

0: Matt, it happens to the best of us. What is that thing, that activity that slowly makes you die inside?
1: 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And I'll say for me, being stuck in meetings where you can't get a word in edgewise, you just have to sit and listen.
0: Are you talking about me?
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FMS, Indy's best country, Tyler East. Well, if you want to book your ticket to a not very good place, go ahead and do what this jerk did. A guy arrested for allegedly stealing from flood survivors this week in Cambridge City. What are we doing? We were young.

Sophie, Caitlin, and the gang, the FIVA. That road trip continues. Heck of a road trip as well against the Liberty. Tip time, 7 o'clock tonight.

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Liberty, Liberty, Liberty. 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

0: 95.5 WFMS, Indy's Best Country. Graylin, too soon for any songs about water. Am I? Yeah, too soon. A man alive. And how about that? Did you see the story? The miners at Martin Marietta Quarry said they have no work. It's filled up with floodwater over there in Carmel.
1: Well, I didn't want to show up, but our families go way back. So when you said your vows, that's exactly where I sat. Thank God for open bars, because watching all this.

0: 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Are you, do I hear chickens in the background? What's happening over there? I do know.
1: He caught me when I was collecting eggs.
0: let's see. I knew it. You're collecting eggs. Hey, bring some of those through. We like country fresh farm eggs.
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0: Matt, it happens to the best of us. What is that thing, that activity that slowly makes you die inside?
1: Yeah, just a little bit every single time. And I'll say for me, being stuck in meetings where you can't get a word in edgewise. You just have to sit and listen.
0: Are you talking about me? Oh. We'll talk about it on Monday, just after 7.
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Chase Matthew will be there in the flesh. 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Another

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Hey, coming up here, Deb from Deb and Matt in the Morning, going to be out at the Indiana State Fair with, well, more Acoustic Jam tickets, perhaps your next career, with our pals at the U.S. Army. They'll be over there from 2 to 4. Go join Deb and say hi.

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We've got the soundtrack. It's the summer of fun on 95.5 WFMS, Indy's best country.

we go. And the top 10 high schools in Indiana, the list includes our Westfield, Fishers, and Carmel high schools in the top 10. Top 5, Zionsville Community High School at 3 West Lafayette, making the list, junior and senior high school. Why?

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Get on over to the Vic for a little baseball action. Tomorrow's going to be a nice day as well, better than today. Taking on Louisville. Hey, it's not

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Tyler Reese, hey, have a great rest of your weekend. I'll see you back here Monday at 10. Before that, then, your shot to go see Gary Allen. You kidding me? The Gary Allen tickets, Devin Mann in the morning, Monday morning, 8:10.

Hawaii's best country. It's 95.5 WFMS. Good afternoon. Brooks O'Brien here. Thanks for letting us be a part of your weekend. We'll keep the music rolling here. John Morgan, his latest. This one's called Kid Myself.

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believe already the final day of the fair is tomorrow. But if you are headed out there right now, make your first stop, the U.S. Army booth. That's where you'll find Deb from Deb and Matt in the morning. She's there until 4 o'clock. Plus, you can check in with the folks at the U.S. Army booth about a career in the military and get yourself signed up to win your free acoustic jam tickets. This is the one featuring Chase Matthew in concert on November 5th. Stop by, say hi to Deb at the fair right now.

All right, we announced at the beginning of the week our headliner for Acoustic Jam 6. It is Chase Matthew. You will see him sing all of his hits, including Darlin'. I know you know that one. Holding It Down, that's his brand new single. And, of course, this one with Lauren Elena. Right now, WFMS insiders have exclusive access to buying tickets, but that's just through Sunday night. Beginning Monday morning, all tickets open to the public. Another

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Hard to believe, but it is time for NFL. Yeah, we're talking football now. Colts are playing as we speak at Lucas Oil Stadium. It's a preseason game, of course. And then can't wait for the regular season to kick in. Luke Combs

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Yeah, they're doing okay. Here's Stella Lefty now.

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Graylin James on Indy's Best Country, 95.5 WFMS. Another Garth Brooks show tonight. This will be show number 3. If you're going to that, by the way, you could jumpstart the evening with that big free party on the plaza right there next to Gainbridge Fieldhouse. It goes from 4:30 till 7:30. They've got the beverages and snacks. There's live

with Luke Bryan, who, by the way, is bringing his farm tour to Brookston, Indiana. This tour is something he put together long ago where he just wants to thank our farmers. We're doing the same. Deb and Matt hit the road with Deb and Matt's farm tour in a different farm community across central Indiana each week. And this coming week, we'll be in two different places. On Wednesday, join Deb and Matt at Faye's Northside Restaurant in Tipton. 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

to dinner tonight? I mean, it is Saturday night. 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

0: little
1: girl. Hopefully by now you've heard the announcement of our next acoustic jam featuring Chase Matthew. This is going to be an amazing show. He has so many awesome songs. He'll sing Darlin', of course he will. The song that he does with Lauren Elena as well, All My Exes. 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But beginning Monday morning, that's when it opens up to the general public. Here's our last acoustic jam headliner. It's Ashley McBride.

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This is a quick service casual restaurant, and you gotta love the name. It's called Wing Snob. Yes, it is a chicken wing place. It'll open at the end of the month. It'll be on 146th Street there in Noblesville. Jordan Davis now.

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day, Potts Farm was a place to go. 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Y'all ain't listening.

I know summer is winding down, but it's not over yet. And we've still got your WFMS Peterman Heating, Cooling, Plumbing, and Electrical Cooling Zone. So if you are at an outdoor event or concert and we are there, come on over to the tent and enjoy, relax, and refresh. Amen.

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1: Hopefully you know by now that he is our next headliner for Acoustic Jam 6 on November 5th at 8 Second Saloon. 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
1: Pittsburgh, Texas, man. Yeah, it was great. 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So every time I go back, it feels like I never left. So it was

0: 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Your Music Plus, sponsored by Gusto.
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So many Hoosiers impacted by the floods that we've had and still struggling to find resources and how to clean up and where to go and how to move forward, right? 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

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Hey, we want you to be at that Luke Bryan Farm Tour stop that's coming to Brookston, Indiana next month. 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On Wednesday, you can join Deb and Matt's farm tour. They will be stopping in Tipton at Faye's Northside Restaurant from 11 a.m. till 1 p.m. Get yourself signed up. See if you can't win some of those Luke Bryan Farm Tour tickets.

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14: You can't always control what your kid sees online, but you can give them the tools to make sense of it. Dr. Mary Davies is the author of a new book, Teaching Critical Thinking to Teenagers. Not an easy task, right? In the book, Davies says critical thinking is really just instilling the habit to pause and ask. Hang on a minute. Is that right? Before you believe what you see. Now, here's the best part. You can model this behavior at home. When you read something surprising, say something like, "Let's go look that up together." Use the word "we," because we are all targets of these algorithms. Show your kids it's okay to change your mind when the evidence on something changes. And perhaps most important, just keep the conversation going with your teenager. Even if they say they don't want to talk, the thing is this, they probably really do. I'm Dr. Sanjay Gupta, helping you live a better life.
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Stand by for Bev with Country Nights Live. That's coming in next, but I'll leave you here with John Morgan. His latest, I love the way he wrote these lyrics. It's called Kid Myself. We were young.

0: 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It's Country Nights Live, all the way from that Chevy Silverado, his first truck through his entire music career. He has come far, and I tell you, he still can't believe how far music has taken him.
1: 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So I just feel like I'm living in a dream, dude. 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

This is the very first song where I went, whoa, who dat? What a voice. It's Tucker Wetmore in 3, 2, 1.

0: Boots off, John Party on Country Nights Live. Requested Luke Bryan right around the corner. I have been really, really trying to learn how to play golf lately. I was at Luke Bryan's house a couple weeks ago and took over his putting green on the side of his yard. He's got a nice one, too. He took his son to Topgolf recently.
1: We're doing a little Topgolf outing. It's Friday. We play Thursday night, Friday night, Saturday night. We're going to spend 12 hours at Topgolf this week. Watch how much your feet are moving. See? You, see, look at your feet. You moving all. You look like you're dancing. See? But you're doing okay. You just need to keep your feet on the ground.
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